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Anyone about

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0: 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The church is located at 215 Grand Street, Danville. If you want to know the way, you're invited to Bible Way. 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
8: Father alone, real, come on.

Come on, let somebody say it. It's going to be all right after a while. Say it'll make more sense later. Come on, say it. All things work together for good to them that love God and those who are called according to his purpose.

Matthew 4:4 reads, "Men shall not live by bread alone, but by every word that proceeds out of the mouth of God." We're living in very troubling times and dealing with complex situations that are literally driving us to our knees in prayer. God's Word is a sure and stable foundation to sustain us in our daily walk in these uncharted times. Tune in for the Bible verse of today on Monday, Tuesday, Thursday, and Friday at 3:05 p.m. and on Wednesdays at 4:05 p.m. for the Bible verse of the day. I'll be sharing a Bible verse and brief exhortation on the Word of God to give encouragement, explanation, and enlightenment to strengthen and inspire you as we both journey through these perilous waters of life. Isaiah 40:8 says, "The grass withereth, the flower fadeth, but the word

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1: 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We'll be right back.

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who got us in trouble right here. These little interludes got us in trouble. 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

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It's the word. 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
1: 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Enter and win.

0: Somebody do it. Somebody do it. Somebody do it in this room. Somebody lift up a praise in this room. I know we've been praising and we've been worshiping, but somebody lift up a praise right now. Oh, I declare that the Spirit of God is moving and stirring in this room amongst those that of worship and praise. Come on, lift those hands all over this room. Lift them. Lift that voice and begin to praise it. Oh, there's deliverance in your praise.
1: Those old songs are not forgotten. They're not forgotten. It may seem like the new stuff and the cool stuff is coming up, but the old songs are not forgotten. It got our fathers and our grandfathers through and our grandmothers through some trying times. And I can hear some old grandmother, I can hear somebody in testimony service say right quick, Jesus, be a fence all around me. Our generation now don't have to worry about some of the things that you guys had to worry about coming up. You had to worry about, my mother had to worry about secondhand clothes and who was going to talk about her in school for having third-hand clothes. But now we got to worry about this generation if they're going to even make it home from school. That's why we need Jesus to be a fence. Somebody need to say Jesus need to be a fence. Can we sing something for the mothers right there? One, two, three, say. I need you to clap your hands. This is just one of them old songs. You know it, sing with us.

I remember back in the day, they had them old churches back in the woods. And they had what they call revival meeting. Yeah. Some old deacon, he prayed, and they'd sing. And when he couldn't find words to say,

Sometimes we let Satan come and take our joy. But somebody told me that he can't take nothing from you unless you just give it up. You know that joy you have, that peace that you used to have, that peace that you know, and all that shouting and that way of giving and that friendly attitude. Why would you let there sit there and just let Satan just take it away from you? But I believe that if you just think about it and think about, well, what happened? Just going back in your mind

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want you to remember this good old song, one of the songs my mom taught me when I was a little boy. If you know it, just catch on with me and sing it. It goes like this. Jesus, I'll never forget what

0: the Lord has done for me. But he's done so much for me. It would take all night long to tell you. Hey! Yeah! Yeah! Clap your hands one more time in his presence, everybody.
1: Matthew 4:4 reads, "Men shall not live by bread alone, but by every word that proceeds out of the mouth of God." 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I'll be sharing a Bible verse and brief exhortation on the Word of God to give encouragement, explanation, and enlightenment to strengthen and inspire you as we both journey through these perilous waters of life. Isaiah 40:8 says, "The grass withereth, the flower fadeth, but the word of our God shall stand forever." 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
7: 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Can I get a witness? 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Sometimes folks will try to make you feel that you don't have nothing and that you're not blessed, but if you have Jesus, you have more than enough. Choir.

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11: 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I looked up at the clock, but those hands were continuously moving, and they were so frightened. 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

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In the Lord himself shall descend from heaven. And though we've never seen his face down here, at that moment we shall. This is what's going on.

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I'm not talking about no animal blue. Although I can remember reading what God told Moses to tell the children of Israel to kill an animal and put the blood up over the door. Can I get a witness? He said, when I come by late tonight, when I come by late tonight, when I come by late tonight, I'll fly over. Can I get a witness here tonight? You know, nobody was able to shed blood for you and I. Can I get a witness? And I'm thinking about now just how it was after Jesus died, came out of that body and went down in hell. Can I get a witness here tonight? Seems like I can see him in my mind. When he got out in hell, y'all, he began to beat that devil. Can I get a witness here tonight? He began to whoop that old devil and take the key from that rascal. Can I get a witness here tonight? All of the prophets have been dead a long time. They was in Abraham's bosom. But you know what they done? No doubt they were standing on the banks of hell, looking down at Jesus.

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Somebody tell him thank you.

0: Matthew 4:4 reads, "Men shall not live by bread alone, but by every word that proceeds out of the mouth of God." We're living in very troubling times and dealing with complex situations that are literally driving us to our knees in prayer. God's Word is a sure and stable foundation to sustain us in our daily walk in these uncharted times. 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I'll be sharing a Bible verse and brief exhortation on the Word of God to give encouragement, explanation, and enlightenment to strengthen and inspire you as we both journey through these perilous waters of life. Isaiah 40:8 says, "The grass withereth, the flower fadeth, but the word of our God shall stand forever." 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
1: 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And I just want to say, he's lucky to have a brother like you.
2: 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I wake up for him. I know he needs me. 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
8: 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You will be warmly welcomed.

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5: 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The church that is rooted by God can never be uprooted by man. The pastor is the Reverend Maurice Furrow.

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9: 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Here's an excerpt.
10: And not only sometimes I don't see the results, but if I have two real people, I'll be okay. 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

Clap those hands and praise him. Clap those hands and praise him. You owe him a praise.

0: Matthew 4 and 4 reads, "Men shall not live by bread alone, but by every word that proceeds out of the mouth of God." We're living in very troubling times and dealing with complex situations that are literally driving us to our knees in prayer. God's Word is a sure and stable foundation to sustain us in our daily walk in these uncharted times. 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I'll be sharing a Bible verse and brief exhortation on the Word of God to give encouragement, explanation, and enlightenment to strengthen and inspire you as we both journey through these perilous waters of life. Isaiah 40 and 8 says, "The grass withereth, the flower fadeth, but the word of our God shall stand forever." Let's get a daily nugget from the Bible verse of the day right here on WDVA, your great gospel radio station.
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So when they did what God said don't do, that writing came on the wall. Couldn't nobody

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I want you to reach over and grab somebody by the hand. Now look them straight in the face and ask them, may I have this dance? Now on the count of three, however you dance, however you praise God, however you lift him up, I want you to get your dancing partner, even though you might not have much room.

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7: 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And I told you this before that in a dream, I saw a big clock in the sky. And the hand on that clock was moving, just moving. Everybody was running and looking back. I looked up at the clock, but those hands were continuously moving, and they were so frightened. I'm telling everybody, we want to be sure that we know Jesus Christ, because your eternity depends on it. 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

0: Somebody here that knows Jesus as your personal Savior. I want to sing a song, but before I sing it, I want to know somebody in here that really know how to praise the Lord. If you know God has been good to you, let me hear you say, yeah.
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0: Matthew 4 and 4 reads, "Men shall not live by bread alone, but by every word that proceeds out of the mouth of God." We're living in very troubling times and dealing with complex situations that are literally driving us to our knees in prayer. God's Word is a sure and stable foundation to sustain us in our daily walk in these uncharted times. 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I'll be sharing a Bible verse and brief exhortation on the Word of God to give encouragement, explanation, and enlightenment to strengthen and inspire you as we both journey through these perilous waters of life. Isaiah 40 and 8 says, "The grass withereth, the flower fadeth, but the word of our God shall stand forever." 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
11: 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Because when we come together, we don't just talk, we create impact. 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This is Tony Howerton, paid for by Tony Howerton.

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Any people that can confess the word of the Lord? We're making a decree today, everybody. We're going to agree together. If we come together and we agree, it will change things in the earth. There's a kingdom people come together and they're going to change the earth and get it set up for the kingdom of God.

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0: Matthew 4:4 reads, "Men shall not live by bread alone, but by every word that proceeds out of the mouth of God." We're living in very troubling times and dealing with complex situations that are literally driving us to our knees in prayer. God's Word is a sure and stable foundation to sustain us in our daily walk in these uncharted times. 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I'll be sharing a Bible verse and brief exhortation on the Word of God to give encouragement, explanation, and enlightenment to strengthen and inspire you as we both journey through these perilous waters of life. Isaiah 40:8 says, "The grass withereth, the flower fadeth, but the word of our God shall stand forever." 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
12: We are living in the end times, the last of the last days. And John says we're living in the last hour. In the last hour. And I told you this before, that in a dream I saw a big clock in the sky. And the hand on that clock was moving, just moving. Everybody was running and looking back. I looked up at the clock, but those hands were continuously moving, and they were so frightened. I'm telling everybody, we want to be sure that we know Jesus Christ, because your eternity depends on it. Where you're going to spend eternity depends on whether or not you know Jesus Christ.
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Hey, everybody, it's got to be my daily prayer once a day, every day, all day long. Brother James Cleveland there. And Lord, help me to hold out until my change comes. You understand? In the meantime, this is Brother Sam Tate on the radio. Friends, we've got plenty of action for your gospel satisfaction. It's all happening right here on Gospel Gems, where gospel is of splendor. In the meantime, you get on that telephone and call and tell somebody. Let them know that Gospel Gems is on the radio. In the meantime, we interrupt this program to bring you this special bulletin. Jesus is coming again soon.

0: the gospel, friends, we interrupt this program to bring you this special bulletin. Just want to let you know that it won't be long till Jesus comes. And the question is, are you ready? Have you believed and received Jesus Christ as your personal Savior? No, I didn't say, do you believe? For you see, that's not good enough, for the devil believes, but he'll never receive. He'll never ask Jesus to come into his heart. You think about that. Amen. How about that, Brother Sam? In the meantime, in case anybody asks you, say, listen, don't you know that that's my brother? Brother Sam Tate on the radio, and we're going to be on your mind right here on Gospel Gems for the rest of the hour. So why don't you get on that telephone and call and tell a friend? Will you do that for Brother Sam? Well, thank you for so very much. But right now, listen to these good words.
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2: Hi, this is Pastor Morris Hatton, thanking you for becoming part of the movement. 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Now, I would like to challenge you family members to encourage your pastor to add this step to his or her eulogy preparation, and for you to include this instruction with your final wishes. Come on, join the movement. Win a soul. 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This is Pastor Morris Hatton encouraging you to join the movement and win a soul.

Brother Raymond Aloysius Charles there. Brother Ray Charles, everybody. And America, the beautiful. I love my country. That's right. I went in the military. Yes, indeed. During the Vietnam era. I love my country. How about that, friends? Did you like that? It's all happening right here on Gospel Gems, where gospel is of splendor. And you know what? The beat goes on. Look at here.

0: Oh, where'd you get that old record there from? Brother Sam brought him out of the back of the Gospel Jim's record rack. Haven't heard that one in a long time. Brother Tommy Spann and the Brooklyn All-Stars, everybody. And I got my ticket, and I want to ride on up to heaven, you understand. Can I get a witness out there somewhere? In the meantime, in case anybody asks you, say, listen, don't you know that that's Brother Sam Tate on the radio? And we got a pause for the calls. Looky here. Here's some good words.
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0: Hi, friends. 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
0: I know
1: Jesus.
0: That he is able.

0: away we go on the Old and Goldie Show. How about that, everybody? From the greatest hits of the Georgia Mass Choir, it says joy. It's all happening right here on Gospel Gems, where gospel is of splendor, with yours truly, Brother Sam Chade, on the radio.
1: This is Tommy Ellison of the Singing Stars of Columbia, South Carolina. 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
2: It's time now for another word from the voice of many waters. Friends, in Isaiah chapter 60, verse 2, it says, "For behold, the darkness shall cover the earth, and deep darkness the people." It would seem that this verse is coming to pass in the earth in the days that we live. Darkness does seem to be increasing. But in the rest of that verse it says, "But the Lord will arise over you, and his glory shall be seen upon his people." Friends, I just want to encourage you today. The darkness is increasing the earth, but the light that is in you is shining bright. Call upon his name. Need him today. Until next time, this has been Pastor Larry Cole with the voice of many waters. Whoa.

0: Yeah.
1: Look out there, everybody. Did you like that? Oldie but goodie, old Pops Harris there one time, Brother R.H. Harris, and the Gospel Paraders and Pass Me Not, Old Gentle Soldier. Savior. How about that? Soldier, too. All right there, Brother Sam. You got the right string with the wrong yo-yo. All right there. This is Brother Sam Tate, friends. Believe it or not, I just embarrassed myself. But we got much, much more of what you're looking for. Why don't you come on there, Brother Sam? I got one thing I want to say, friends, right about now. I'm getting better all the time, believe it or not. These are the Pilgrim Jubilees. I don't claim.

0: Hey, my gospel friends, have you ever said that before? That's the sounds of those Pilgrim Jubilees. And I'm getting better all the time. In other words, please be patient with me. God is not through with me yet. Amen. There, Brother Sam. Hey, it's Brother Sam Tate on the radio, friends, and we're keeping you company. And we certainly hope that today's program is being a blessing to you. If it is, why don't you call and tell a friend? And while you're on that phone, how about calling your local radio station right now and thanking them for keeping Gospel Gems right here? Will you do that for Brother Sam? Well, thank you so very much. In the meantime, guess what? That's going to wrap up part number one of the show. Yes, indeed. The very best in spiritual and gospel music right here on this great radio station. Don't you go away. We'll be right back with part number two right after these good words.
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0: This program is being brought to you in part by Z Radical, the most powerful nutrient ever discovered. Hear this praise report.
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8: That's right. I'm Joe Simon, and you're listening to my friend, brother Sam Tate. And he got a show title. Help me out there, man. It's all right.
9: Gospel Gems.
8: Let's say it like this. Say gospel.
9: Gospel.
8: Gospel.
9: Gospel.
8: What else? Gems. Gem. You got that? Let me say it again. Gospel Gems. Sam Tate. He's a horse. Let's go.

gospel friends, it's got to be the man with the musical plan. The man with the musical plan, Bishop Joe Simon. That legendary Joe Simon is called, "Certainly, Lord, I Love Everybody." Can I get a witness out there somewhere? And what a way to get this portion of our show back on the go. It's part number two of Gospel Gems, everybody, with yours truly, Brother Sam Tate, in here. So glad that you're somewhere out there, and where every program is a collector's item from out of the back of the Gospel Gems record rack. Let me know if you like this one right now.

0: From the Jim's Mind and the Gospel Jim's Hit Kit, flashing back to 1956, that's Sam Cooke and the Soul Stairs, Touch the Hem of His Garment. Did you like that? All happening right here on Gospel Jim's. And guess what, friends? We got to break it up right quick before it breaks us down. Don't you go away. We'll be right back to wrap Gospel Jim's up right after these good words.
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0: Hi, friends. 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
6: Well, my gospel friends, we certainly hate to have to cut in on Brother Walter Hawkins and that Love Center choir going up yonder, but the old clock on the wall says, Brother Sam, that's all. You know, time really flies when you're having fun. You've got a fantastic audience out there. And we want you to be our special guest again the next time. And once again, we're going to be walking that walk and talking that talk just like Moses did right here on Gospel Gems and this great radio station. But before I go, there's just one other thing I want to know. I just want to know, have you believed and received Jesus Christ as your personal Savior? Well, friends, have you? Well, listen, all you got to do is ask Jesus to forgive you of your sins. Confess with your mouth that you believe Jesus Christ died on the cross for your sins, and the only other thing you got to do, you know, because he still lives. He lives now. He never really died. He died on the cross, but he's alive, and he still lives. You got to confess that with your mouth, you understand, and then ask Jesus to come on into your heart. Turn from your wicked ways, go in peace and sin no more, and if you do that sincerely, friends, with your heart, not your mind or your intellect, but if you do it, you know, sincerely, you will be saved. Amen there, Brother Sam. That ain't nothing but the gospel truth. So until the next time when we can all get together and meet again, my friend, yours truly, Brother Sam Cady, is saying, we're going to do something to you that the devil ain't going to do. We're going to leave you alone. You have a blessed day today, and don't forget, we love you now. Bye.

0: 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Now, before you start wishing you had a boat, remember, your brother-in-law would invite himself every weekend.
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0: 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Reverend Joe L. Robinson, age 89, of Blairs, peacefully departed this earthly life on Monday morning, May 4th, 2026. He was born November 4th, 1936, in Pennsylvania County, and was the son of the late Robert Linwood Stegall Robertson and Maddie Lanier Robertson. In addition to his parents, he is preceded in death by his wife, Margaret Walla Robertson, a sister, Magdalene Childress, two daughters, Joanne Robertson and Dorothy Ann Robertson Brandon, and one great-grandson, Jalen Bennett. Reverend Robertson was employed by Roy Ford Construction and Pennsylvania County Schools. He dedicated his life to Christ at Shaco Baptist Church at a young age under the pastorship of the late Reverend G.H. Bass. He sang with the Shaco Meal Chorus and also served as associate minister. Let the cherish his memories of three daughters, and May Robertson, Alicia Waller, and Margaret Marie Robertson, three sons, James Lewis Robertson, David Jerome Hall, and Barry Robertson, two sisters, Eleanor C. Childress and Irma Edmonds, and one brother, Robert Robertson, one sister-in-law, Catulla Dobson, 11 grandchildren, and 11 great-grandchildren are and a host of nieces and nephews. The celebration of life services will be held at 12 noon today from Shaco Missionary Baptist Church, Java Road in Java. Bishop-elect Philip Campbell, pastor of the Bible Way Cathedral in Danville, as eulogist. Interment will follow in the church cemetery. The family will receive friends of the residence of his youngest daughter, Margaret Marie Robertson, 134 Southern Street in Danville. The family is asked to assemble at the residence on the day of the service at 10:45 a.m. For those unable to attend in person, the service will be live streamed, allowing family and friends near and far to come together in prayer, reflection, and remembrance. Professional funeral services have been entrusted to the staff of J.L. 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Dr. Joyce E. Stewart, age 89, formerly of Danville, passed Tuesday, April 14th at her residence. She was born October 30th, 1932 in Kingston, Jamaica, and was a daughter of the late Hubert Stewart and Ambrosine Stewart. Survivors include one son, Dr. Linworth A. Beaver, and wife Rosemary of Danville. Three grandchildren, one great-grandchild, one great-great-grandchild, one sister, and a host of other relatives and friends. In addition to her parents, she was preceded in death by two sisters and one brother. The funeral will be held at 2 o'clock this afternoon from the Episcopal Church, the Epiphany. Visitation will be held 1 hour prior to the service. Fisher and Watkins Funeral Home is assisting the Stewart family. Betty Faye Prunty Whitting, age 85 of Idaho Falls, Idaho, transitioned on Monday, April 27th at her residence. She was born April 23rd, 1941 in Pennsylvania County, Virginia, and was the daughter of the late Charlie Boyd Prunty and Dorothy Waller Prunty. She was married to the late James Henry Whitting Sr. Survivors include two sons, three sisters, and a host of other relatives and friends. In addition to her parents and husband, she was preceded in death by five brothers and five sisters. Funeral services will be held at 1 o'clock this afternoon at the Antioch Baptist Church with Pastor William H. Tarpley, eulogist. Interment will follow in the church cemetery. A viewing will be held 1 hour prior to the service. Condolences may be sent to www.fisherandwatkinsfuneralhome.com. Fisher and Watkins Funeral Home is assisting the Whitting family. It is with profound sorrow that we announce the death of Mrs. Mary O. Ferris DeJohnette, age 64, of Rufford, North Carolina, who passed Sunday, May 3rd at Ancora Compassionate Care Hospice in Wentworth, North Carolina. When arrangements are finalized, a list of survivors and service details will be announced. Condolences may be posted at www.fultonwaltonfuneralhome.com. Arrangements for Mrs. Mary O. Ferris DeJohnette are entrusted to Fulton Walton Funeral Home and Cremation Services, 219 Dillard School Drive in Yanceyville, North Carolina. It is with heaviest of hearts that we announce the death of Mr. James Malloy Thomas, Jr., age 49, of Milton, North Carolina, who passed Wednesday, April 22nd, at Duke Regional Medical Center in Durham, North Carolina. James was the beloved son of Vivian Elliott Thomas and the late James Mallory Thomas, Sr., and was born September 17, 1946, in Danville. He attended the local public schools and was a graduate of Bartlett Yancey Senior High School in Yanceyville. Shortly afterwards, he was employed at Cope Weaving Textile Mill in Graham, North Carolina, and was a member of New Haven Baptist Church in Milton, North Carolina. He leaves to cherish his memories his wife, Tarsha Winstead of Oxford, North Carolina, his son, four daughters, his stepmother, four sisters, four brothers, and a host of other relatives and friends. Family visitation and viewing for Mr. James Mallory Thomas Jr. will be held from 10 a.m. until 11 o'clock this morning in the John and Juanita S. Fulton Memorial Chapel of Fulton Walton Funeral Home and Cremation Services. The funeral will be conducted at 11 o'clock this morning in the John and Juanita S. Fulton Memorial Chapel at Fulton Walton Funeral Home and Cremation Services. Condolences may be posted at www.fultonwaltonfuneralhome.com. Arrangements for Mr. James Mallory Thomas Jr. are entrusted to Fulton Walton Funeral Home and Cremation Services, 219 Dillard School Drive in Yanceyville, North Carolina. It is with much regret that we announce the death of Mrs. Inez Johnson Southern, age 87, of Milton, North Carolina, who passed Tuesday, May 5th, at Duke University Hospital in Durham, North Carolina. Inez was a beloved daughter of late Raymond Johnson and Alberta King Johnson and was born February 17, 1939 in Caswell County, North Carolina. She attended the local public schools and was a graduate. Shortly afterwards, Inez pursued employment at the textile industry at Dan River Mills in Danville and later at Burlington Industries. Being skilled and talented, Inez took a different path into home health care, where she assisted in daily living for the ill, disabled, and the elderly. Inez was a member of Hamer Missionary Baptist Church in Blanche, North Carolina, where she served as a deaconess, a missionary, and a senior choir member. In addition to her parents, Inez was preceded in death by her husband, Ollie Southern Jr., and daughter, Sharon Southern Stewart, and her son, James Moon Swanson. She leaves to cherish her memories three daughters, Sandra Eccles and husband Melvin of Blanche, North Carolina, Barbara Moore of Anderson, North Carolina, and Angela Southern of Milton, North Carolina, two sons, Julia Swanson and wife Sharon of Danville, and Sean Southern of Milton, North Carolina, her sister, Earlene Yancey of Pelham, North Carolina, her brother, Johnny Orange of Danville, 16 grandchildren and a host of great-grandchildren, nieces, nephews, other relatives, and many cherished friends. The funeral service for Mrs. Inez Johnson Southern will be conducted at 3 p.m. this afternoon at Hamer Missionary Baptist Church in Blanche, North Carolina. Pastor Daniel Elmore will deliver the words of comfort. Interment will follow at Hamer Missionary Baptist Church Cemetery in Blanche, North Carolina. Condolences may be posted at www.fultonwaltonfuneralhome.com. Arrangements for Mrs. Inez Johnson Southern are entrusted to Fulton Walton Funeral Home and Cremation Services, 219 Dillard School Drive in Yanceyville, North Carolina. It is with profound sorrow that we announce the death of Mrs. Grayena M. Graves, age 31, formerly of Reedsville, North Carolina, who passed Wednesday, May 6th in Altadena, California. When arrangements are finalized, a list of survivors and service details will be announced. Condolences may be posted at www.fultonwaltonfuneralhome.com. Arrangements for Mrs. Grayena M. Graves are entrusted to Fulton Walton Funeral Home and Cremation Services, 219 Dillard School Drive in Yanceyville, North Carolina. Benny Donald Mitchell, age 70, of Providence, North Carolina, passed Wednesday, April 29th at his residence. Benny was born October 10th, 1955 in Danville and was the son of the late Benny Reese Mitchell and Rachel Ann Pruitt. In addition to his parents, he was preceded in death by his son, Donald Jason Mitchell. He is survived by one daughter, Melissa McCormick, and husband Ronald, three grandchildren, a special longtime family friend, Peggy Vincent, and a host of other relatives and friends. The celebration of life will be scheduled at a later date. Wilson Funeral Service and Cremation Incorporated is honored to serve the Mitchell family. That concludes the obituaries at Great Gospel, 1250 AM WDVA, brought to you by B&W Floral Designs.
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13: Struggling for their lives, distressed, the depressed. 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

started when they used to have big meetings up all back home from Monday through Sunday. Every night a different preacher would preach up. And on Sunday night was my grandfather's time to preach up. They didn't call them revivals back then. 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We used to have what they call a good time all back home.

0: 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I've got somebody on the air here. You probably know this voice. Good morning. Lois Stevens, how are you today?
1: Good morning. How are you, Lee?
0: I'm fine. I am blessed. I hope you are.
1: I am, because this is the day the Lord has made. We will rejoice, and we will be glad in it.
0: Amen.
1: Oh, magnify the Lord with me, and let us rejoice his name together. It's a great day to be alive.
0: Yes, it is.
1: They just said, thank you. It's a great day to look up, because God allowed you to get up.
0: Yes, he did.
1: And what you're going through today, but it was a burning in my spirit. I said, I got to let folks know they're going to make it, because the enemy is trying, so he's going to and fro, seeing who can devour.
0: That's exactly
1: right.
0: And
1: if we don't know Jesus Christ, Lee, we're not going to make this journey. That's why so much is coming at us all of a sudden.
0: Mm-hmm.
1: I tell you, God is in control.
0: Yes,
1: when
0: he is.
1: He said he would never leave us, nor will he forsake us. That's a promise.
0: That's exactly right. You know what? We cannot let anybody at all turn us around at all.
1: Absolutely. Absolutely. That song was so appropriate. Don't let nobody turn you around.
0: That's right.
1: You know what God has done for you. Don't care what it looks like. Don't care what it feels like. You trust the Lord. Keep trusting in it. And watch and see, don't he deliver you. I promise you, I'm a witness.
0: Amen.
1: So much for me, I can't even tell it all. I can't tell it all.
0: I know exactly how you feel.
1: I'm going to say it again.
0: I know exactly what you mean. Hey, listen, you know what? Tomorrow happens to be Mother's Day, and I want to wish you and all the mothers out there happy Mother's Day.
1: Thank you.
0: All right?
1: Yes, happy Mother's Day to all mothers, and we pray that you have an awesome day with your family, your children, grands, great-grands, because God has called you for a purpose.
0: That's right.
1: Walk it out.
0: That's right. Now, tomorrow,
1: a purpose.
0: Tomorrow, of course, between programs, we have what we call the Sunday Morning Oldie Golder Show. I'm your host here. We're going to have feature all Mother's Day songs tomorrow here at Great Gospel, 1250 AM, WDVA.
1: Awesome.
0: And you know what? Right now, I want to dedicate this one to you and all the mothers out there. It's by Candy State.
1: Thank you, Lee. I love you so much.
0: You're welcome. You know the name of this song, too. It's called Mama. Enjoy.
1: Oh, praise the Lord. Love you.
2: Come on,
0: love you
2: and
0: too.
2: Praise him. Hallelujah. Give God some praise.
0: Bye now.
2: I was born in Alabama, in Hansville, Alabama. My mother was a Christian. My father was an alcoholic and a gambler. We were raised on the barest of necessities. Sometimes we didn't have clothes to wear. We didn't have shoes on our feet. The money that came in, if daddy didn't drink it up, he gambled it away. But my mama was a prayer warrior. She prayed for me. 5 years old, I stood on a stage, sung my first gospel solo. 13 years old, I was with a group called the Jewel Gospel Trio. We went all over the world singing gospel music. In my early 20s, I had a divorce and I began to sing rhythm and blues. Got with Capitol Records and Warner Brothers Records and United Artists Records. It broke my mama's heart. She used to tell me all the time, I don't like you singing the blues. And I remember in one time in particular, we had a great big show down in Birmingham City Auditorium. I was along on the show with the Temptations and Johnny Taylor and Tyrone Davis. Y'all act like y'all don't know these names. You know you dance to that music too. And I went, I said, Mom, I want you to come. And I want you to come to the show. And she didn't say nothing. You know, she never opened her mouth. And so I went to the store and I bought a new outfit. I bought her a suit and I bought her shoes and pocketbooks to match and a hat and I bought her a new watch. And I sent the limousine to pick her up that night, and the limousine came back empty. I got mad. I got back home that night. I said, why didn't you come? She said, girl, I won't go 10 steps to hear you sing the blues. In my mind, I'm thinking, She sure took them clothes the blues money bought. But Mama had a standard. She would not compromise. And I remember on the album called House of Love, Victim was on that album, and there was a song that I know she wasn't coming to hear me sing, and I knew she was sick, and I didn't know how long she was.

corner crying as she listened to it. She died in 1979 before I gave my heart to Jesus. She never saw me do what I do today. And one morning I woke up and she was so heavy on my heart. And I said, oh, I wish she knew. And I heard this voice say, oh, she knows. And the Lord began to reign in my spirit, this song. I wrote this song and I dedicated it to my mama. And you got a mama, and all of you that's got children out there that's in the street, don't quit praying. God is listening to your prayers. It may be 5 years, 10 years, 20 years. Don't stop. Don't quit. Don't give up. God is listening to your prayers. I want to dedicate this to all mothers. In Jesus' name. Okay, Jerry.

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1: Welcome to today's broadcast, an outreach ministry of the New Hope Apostolic Church, 166 New Street, Danville. The pastor is Bishop Michael L. Walker. It is our sincere desire that something might be said during this broadcast that will inspire and encourage you to grow closer to our Lord and Savior, Jesus Christ. And now, without further delay, here's the church's pastor, Bishop Michael L. Walker.
2: This is Pastor Walker speaking, and again I say blessings to you all. Today we are excited to hear a message from Minister Ed Harrison. Yes, you heard that right. The caring insurance man is being called to preach the gospel of Jesus Christ. And on the 16th, which is next Saturday at 12 o'clock, we'll be having his initial sermon service and consecration. Why don't you become a part of it? Why don't you come out and see what the Lord is doing through the life of another one of his servants? We look forward to having a great, great time in the Lord and watching God birth a new minister into the gospel of peace. Don't forget that now. Next Saturday, May 16th at 12 o'clock will be our initial sermon service for Minister Ed Harrison. Today you will hear a word from him, from a lesson that he has taught us in the past. And we want you to have your appetite wet for what he's going to have for us on next Saturday. God bless you now. This is Pastor Walker speaking. Shalom, shalom.
3: Recognize the enemy, what his tactics are and what he's doing to carry you down this road. So when we look at that, we have to realize that what the enemy is doing. Now, external depression has a strong genetic component. However, many depressive episodes are triggered by an external situation. The death of a loved one is a common trigger. Sustained stress, wintertime, and even busy life can also lead to a depression. In Psalm 143 and 3 and 4, if we look at that and see where things just happen, something happened to you, something around you happened, and you end up going on and on and on. And so you have to be able to identify where it's coming from and being able to defend yourself among that, from that. And personal choices is another one. Play a role in depression. It's been said that depression is sin, but it's more accurate to say that sin leads to and feeds depression. Depression can be caused by alcohol and drug abuse, indulging in anger and self-centeredness and other self-destructive behaviors. Sin always has negative consequences, and part of any therapy for depression should include an analysis of what sins could be exacerbating the situation. Psalm 32:3-5. Personal depression. Sometimes we look at ourselves as being depressed because of something we did or something that we chose to do. And you realize you did it. It's almost like what's going on in the governor's office, the lieutenant governor. Choices they made 15, 20 years ago were wrong. And they didn't realize it was that bad until later on in life and look back on it. And out of that can come depression. Out of that can come, think about the lieutenant governor, for example. He was an up-and-coming man in the Democratic Party. He could have been a candidate for president, but his past is what's affecting him. See, God will forgive us of our sins, but man has a problem with that. I don't care what you do in life. Everything you do, they're going to look back. I remember when you were so-and-so. I remember when you were this. But God is able to forgive you and cast that in the sea of forgiveness. And isn't it good that we serve a God that can do that? Isn't it wonderful that we can let, we know, if we know in ourselves, in our mind, that God is going to forgive you of your personal choices that you made that were wrong, things that you did were wrong, but people will keep bringing it up. Keep bringing it up. And sometimes that can depress you because you say to yourself, God has forgiven me. Why can't you? God has taken me and turned me around. You think about Moses. What if he had never forgiven Moses for killing somebody? Look what Moses did, led the children of Egypt. Sometimes the best people are the ones that messed up the most. So you can't say that you ain't qualified because you turn. You turn while you're on turning ground. So always keep that in the back of your mind, how to deal with your situation and your personal choices. We've all made mistakes. We've all messed up at some point. If we were all sinners and come into the ark of safety. And see, look at this. I think about the suffering that Jesus did for us so he could forgive us of our sin. Had he not paid the price for our sin, we'd be in a terrible fix today. Isn't that right? That's why we have a Savior that we need not be ashamed. We need not be worried. We need not get depressed. We need not even be anxious or whatever. But we need to thank God that he died and suffered. He said in his word, he that suffered with me shall reign with me. He didn't say that he that died with me, did he? He said he that suffered with me. Because we know our death won't mean nothing. We read the obituary next week or two, people forgot all about you. But we got a God that died over 2,000 years ago and has saved us and still saving people today. And he got up, too, from the grave for that we might live. And then there's another type of depression. Mental depression is driven by negative feelings, perceptions, and thoughts. Unbiblical beliefs about one's value and ability often contribute to depression. The Bible exhorts us to take thoughts captive, 2 Corinthians 10:5, to concentrate on the truth of a situation and not faulty perception, John 8:32, and to rely on God's word and not feelings, Psalm 56:4. What a person thinks, feels, and chooses to believe, true or not, can have physical repercussions. Refusing to believe the power of love of God and concentrating on brokenness and pain would make anyone depressed in Psalm 25:4-5 and 16-19. When you think about what is going on in your life and what's happening in the past and what things people say. See, sometimes people, I had a situation one time where I felt like I was no good. I felt like I wasn't doing anything to contribute to goodness. And I thought about, what's the use? You ever been like that? You get in a situation where you say, well, I'm just wasting my time. People don't appreciate me. Look like me, nobody thinks well of me. And you know, I had an accident back in 2012. I often tell this story. When we hit a telephone pole, me and Elder Wally Stevens was driving a van I sold him. A person pulled out in front of us, and he went to miss and hit a telephone pole. And man, the airbag came out. I just sold him the van. He wrecked it, total lost it already. I kid him about that now. But we had an experience. And as we were going, I could see him here. He was trying to put on brakes, but I'd have done anything other than hit that pole. I'd have hit the guy that pulled out in front of us, but he didn't. And thank God the guy came back and realized he had done messed up. But when I got hit, when we hit that pole, and of course the ambulance come, they took us out, put me in a gurney, strapped me down. I'd never been in that situation before. Like Bishop, I'd never been in that situation before in my life. So I was strapped down, and I was looking up at the lights. And the Lord spoke to me. I know it was the Lord. You know how it is when you know the Lord speaking to you. He said, focus on me. And I've never looked back since. I don't care what people say. I don't care how people think I am or what I am. I'm focusing on the Lord. I'm going to keep serving the Lord. And when I had my heart surgery and I had that pain and all, I talked to the Lord and asked him. I said, Lord, I want to do a few more things for you. I said, if you let me. I said, but if it's not your will, I'm ready. I'm ready to go wherever you take me. Because I know the world is full of trouble and nothing but trouble and sin all around and everything's happening. And sometimes you say, I just want to get out of here. I want to go somewhere I don't have to hear all this bad news. Because believe me, saints of God, it's waxing worse and worse as the Bible says that. And what we have to do is take the word of God at its value. Don't worry about what people say. My daddy used to listen to sermons when people would preach on the radio or in the pulpit. He said, people get up and talk about what people do and what they say. He said, I don't want to know that. I know what they're doing. I want to hear what the Lord is doing and what the Lord said. And that stuck in my mind. He always said, I want to hear what Jesus Christ has said. So that's what we do here. We go back to the Bible and we learn how to deal with the word of God and manifest itself in our hearts. And then there's another depression, spiritual depression. And I know we've seen this before, where it has a definite spiritual element. It can be one of Satan's tools to take Christians out of the work of the kingdom. And that's what was happening to me, is that spiritual depression. Depression can affect our view of God and sap our joy. It is impossible to live in a spirit-guided life without joy. Galatians 5:22 and Philippians 4:4 tells us. Sometimes depression may be caused by direct demonic activity in 1 Samuel 16:14, but not always. How we handle depression is a highly spiritual matter. The Bible says to cast all our cares on God in 1 Peter 5:7. A remedy for downcast soul is to place one's trust in the God who saves. As Bishop Harrison preached yesterday, trust in the living God. Did y'all hear that broadcast? Boy, that was on time. Had me crying. I was driving down the road listening to it. Because every time I hear about trusting in God, and Bishop, I called him right after that. And I said, Bishop, you hear that? Yeah, man, it was good. He even agreed with me. It's his own sermon. He agreed. But why are you cast down, O my soul, and why are you in turmoil within me? Hope in God, for I shall again praise him, my salvation and my God. Psalm 42:11. Spiritual depression can be one of the worst things to deal with because it works from the inner man. And see, God put something in you that he said he is, that's in you is greater than he that's in the world. And Bishop used to talk about often about these two German shepherd dogs that would get in a fight. They're both the same side and everything. If they got in a fight, who would win? He said, the one I feed the most. And I agree. If you don't feed your spiritual side, then the earthly side gonna win. Am I right? Because what we put in us is what's gonna come out. See, he that feed the one yourself and your soul the most, you're going to win. And then there's a physical depression. Depression can affect our physical bodies in several ways. An injury or illness can trigger depression and then hinder rehabilitation, causing a vicious cycle. Insomnia can do the same. Depression can also be caused by simple brain chemical and hormonal imbalance. That is easily solved with medication. Treatment may require an attack on several fronts. Temporary medication to relax the body and relieve the mind. Adjustments to the diet, confession of sin, and spiritual counsel. Depression is a complicated, multifaceted condition. Being depressed is not inherently sinful, and depression is not always caused by sin, nor does it indicate a lack of faith. When depression strikes, the victim needs to make discovering the cause of and treatment of the depression a priority. Sometimes the victim of depression can just ride it out, trusting that God will bring comfort and that the situation will change. Other times, counseling and medication are required. God desires his children to know joy. Bouts of depression can serve to bring us closer to him through our struggles. In Romans 5:3-5. 1 Peter 1:6-7. My flesh and my heart may fail, but God is the strength of my heart and my portion forever. In Psalm 73:26. God is so good that we don't need to worry about what we go through. Because we know it's like a chess game. It's not how you start, it's how you end up. Uh-huh. Now we can start out have you seen many basketball and football games start out terrible and then they do a Hail Mary at the end. So I challenge you today, don't give up on God. Don't give up on what he has for you, because he that is in you is greater than he that's in the world. And if you take this advice and keep feeding your soul, keep feeding your spiritual side, and God will give you the strength to endure. So we ask ourselves, why am I depressed? Why am I feeling this way? And then think about what God has done for you. I do that a lot. I think about, God, you brought me through this, and you brought me through that. And I know you didn't bring me this far to leave me. He didn't, and he won't. If you trust God and believe in him, you can avoid being depressed. Now, depression is not exempt from anybody. We've seen preachers, deacons, members, and others who have been depressed. And sometimes you can tell when a person is depressed by looking at them. You know, if you know somebody for a while, you can just about tell if they are going through something. You know, they don't look right. They don't sound right. If you ever pick up the phone, talk to somebody and say, are you okay? They can tell in your voice. Am I right? They say, what's going on? And my brother, bless his heart, my brother Ray, he has done so much because he was in a state of depression at one time. I'm looking for him one day to give his testimony because he went through that real bad depression. Some things that happened in his life and he just felt like he won. But he snapped out of it. Now he's ministering to people. He goes up to a person. He's been in law enforcement for 38 years, and he retired. And he go up to a person and say, you're going through something, aren't you? He could look at him and tell. I said, man, that's pretty good. He said, and then like a waitress or somebody comes in. We've been in restaurants, and he talked to him like that. And then he says, I went through that. I know how it is. In other words, when you've been through something yourself, you can testify to somebody else of how they do it. That's why the Lord puts us through something. He said, we're picked out to be picked on so that we are worthy to be depressed sometimes. So if we can, somebody else is in depression, you say, look, you don't have to do that. Just wait on God. You just wait on God. Give him a chance to turn you around. So he'll tell these people, and he'll counsel them and talk to them a little bit and minister to them. And he just feels so good. He said, man, I did this today. Ain't God good? And now he's talking about God. At one time, I never heard him cry. I never saw him cry. I never heard him talk about God. Now that's all he's doing. Man, God is good. He said, God got my back. He said, I run times I don't have no money or whatever, but God take care of me. And he tells me that all the time. I said, how can I be depressed around him? You know, now he's picking me up, see? But when he was going through his depression state, I was with him. I would call him. Sometimes he wouldn't answer nobody's call but mine. He tells me now, it makes me feel good. He said, Ed, if it hadn't been for you, I don't know what I'd done. You and Bishop Mazer said, y'all kept up with me and talked to me. Said, people that I helped, because he'd helped anybody. Didn't even try to help him. But sometimes your help don't come from the people you help all the time. It comes from God reacting to somebody else to help you. When I bless people, I don't look for blessings to come back from them. You just think about it. And then another thing you can do to help depression is go to the nursing homes and see people that are sicker than you are. Go out somewhere and visit somebody that's going through a tough time. Then you say, thank you, Jesus, because I ain't there yet. You know, and then he picks you up to help somebody else. That's what worked for me. I like picking up somebody else when they're down. When they're out. And that's when you pick people up. You don't pick people up when they're up. You pick them up when they're down. And the only time you should be looking at somebody, looking down on somebody, is when you're reaching down to pick them up. Amen. Do not look down on a person that's depressed. Do not look down on a person that's going through something. Because God going to put you there one day, and you're going to see it ain't no reason, like Nebuchadnezzar was, when he was talking about ain't no God, and this and that, and look at what he put him through. If he can put him through that, we're not exempt from being the same way Nebuchadnezzar was. Because God is able. He is so good and so magnificent. I remember how I started out my new year. And I said to myself, God says to me, there are blessings in 2019 that you haven't seen. I round that out. I said, because God is blessing me ever since New Year's Day. I didn't come to Washington. And I don't know, maybe if I had come, I wouldn't have felt like I felt. But New Year's, I felt bad. Other words, 2018 went out with me feeling bad. I was putting bad behind me. When 2019 come in, I felt better New Year's Day than I felt in my life. I mean to tell you, I went to the nursing home. Me and Ella Walker went around and talked to people. I just felt good. I ain't stopped feeling good since. I'm still feeling good. I believe I could run a little bit if I want to. But God has been good to me, child. I'm telling you the truth. I have no regrets of serving my Lord. And I want you all to join me today in telling everybody, I'm just a nobody trying to tell everybody about somebody who can save anybody. Y'all agree with that? Say amen. Look, we don't need a church full of people to get happy and shout in here. This place is packed with souls right now coming in saying, what must I do to be saved? Y'all see that? Let's come on, agree with me. Give God a good praise right now. Let's thank the Lord, because we don't have to come in here depressed. We don't have to be depressed. We don't have to be worried about nothing but just serving God and trusting him. And no matter what comes or what goes, depression is history. I'm putting my foot on him right now. A whole lot more I can say. But Rome wasn't built in a day. And God will hopefully give me a chance to say some more about depression. Because I think depression is one of the top subjects right now that need to be discussed. And help people, because people are going through things that won't say nothing. They won't tell you. Some people are so private they won't discuss their problem. But God is able to bring you out of that. If we got people we're ministering to and they're suffering inside, they don't even hear what you're saying. They don't even know the relief and the benefit of serving God. I talked about that once before. The benefit of serving God is to keep us from being depressed. Let's be happy. Wait on God. Trust God. And give him an opportunity to minister to you. Because if you walk with God, he communicates with you no matter what nobody else says. When you put your heart in the way of trusting God and serving him and asking him to guide you. That's why I love that song. You have to encourage yourself. Sister Long sang that song so well about encouraging yourself. Because there are a lot of people not going to come up and encourage you when you're down. There are a lot of people going to tell you you can make it. But God is there for you. If you trust him and ask him for what you need, he will supply your needs. He will give you what you need, and he will give you the benefit of his salvation and his looking on you and picking you up when you're down. But you got to first make one step, and he'll do what? He'll make two. I like that. I tell my granddaughter, they ask me for money. I say, how much you got? If you got some, I'll put some with it. But you come into me all the time with your hand empty. What happened to the money you had? You threw it away. Well, I'm not going to continue supporting you with nothing in your hand. But if you put something in your hand, I'll put a little bit with it, and we'll make it work. But I don't want to just help you all the time. I may not be here all the time. My oldest son, which is my granddaughter's father, called me one time and said, Dad, I got myself in a little jam. I said, well, you have to get yourself out of the jam. And he never bothered me no more, because I let him know that I'd been helping him and helping him, but he got to now start helping himself. So you train a child, or you train children into working it out for themselves, encourage them. I remember my granddaughter told me that I was telling about a thermostat and a thermometer. And she said, Papa, I want you to write this up, because you know how a thermostat stays steady and set. But a thermometer goes up and down as the temperature around you. And she said, I'm writing something. She hadn't showed it to me yet. Said she had something she wanted to give me. But I keep telling her and reasoning to her, because sometimes she'll get upset and angry. I said, honey, remember the thermostat story. I said, get back to 70 and be on time. Stay right there where you are, because things around you are going to happen. Things around you is going to trigger you. But don't let it thermometer run your temperature up. A lot of times mothers, and especially mothers, the child says something, oh, they go off deep. Well, we got to do that. No, we ain't got to do that. I'm going to wait a while. Just wait on God. I said, if you need something, call me. I'll talk to you. Because, see, I know how to talk to her. My wife, I said, well, go ahead and send us. I said, no, wait a minute now. Let's hold up here a minute. Because you may be feeding something that's wrong. Let's have a discussion about what's going on. Let's talk about it a little bit. Now, I've gone too far along, but I'm excited. I'm fired up, as they say. I thank God for what he's done for me. I didn't know I was going to do all this. I didn't plan to do all this. But sometimes God just get in you, you know, and I can't help myself. I'm like Jeremiah, like fire shut up in my bone. So God is good. So y'all keep praying for me, and may God bless you, and heaven smile upon you.
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You're better to Rance than I am to myself.

Open your mouth and say, Lord, release it. I've sown my seed and I've given you glory. Say, I have declaratively praised you. 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Applaud God in this room, everybody. 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Clap your hands again.

0: Good afternoon. I'm Deborah Horton. I'll be your host this afternoon with the Francis B. Tate Ministries, the founder and president of the Francis B. Tate Ministries with focus on discipleship. Thank you for joining us as our teacher continues to tell us what the Bible says concerning the end times. If you would like to partner with the Francis B. Tate Ministries with focus on discipleship as we spread the gospel of Jesus Christ, you may send donations to Francis B. Tate Ministries with focus on discipleship, Post Office Box 1126, Valdez, North Carolina, 28690. Thank you so very much for your prayers and for your support. On last week, our teacher emphasized the importance of deeply knowing Jesus Christ as the foundation for understanding end times events. She introduced the seven major end time events: the return of Christ in the air, rise of the Antichrist, a period of unparalleled trouble, the 1,000-year reign, the final judgment, and the new world. She explained the first event is the return of Jesus Christ in the air, known as the rapture. Our key passages were 1 Thessalonians 4, 13 through 18, 1 Corinthians 15, 51 through 52, and John 14 and 6. This afternoon, our teacher will continue with the seven major end time events. With your Bible, your pen and paper to take notes, here's our teacher, Francis.
1: Thank you so much, Deborah, so very much for coming alongside to help us with this great work of ministry. And it's such a big work to be done, and we're so glad you committed yourself to help us in this ministry, the Francis B. Tate Ministries with focus on discipleship. Thank you so very, very much. And good morning, everybody that's listening. We thank you, too, for coming in and sitting down with us in our classroom setting as we continue to inform you on what the Bible says about the end times. And I said before that there are so many people asking, what are the end times? What are we to look for? And we've tried to explain that on a one-on-one basis, but we've been inspired by the Lord to take us to the airwaves, so that you too could understand what's going on. Gas prices are elevating and foods are skyrocketing and all the rest, and people wondering what is going on. But I want to share with you what the Bible says, not what you're hearing in the streets or hearing from other sources. There's one source that I use, and that is the Bible. And we want to share with you, and we're going to give you scriptures. So you don't have to take my word for it. You go and study for yourselves. In the hour of your study time, we want to give you scriptures so you can go back and study, and you can meditate on what the Bible says, that you can be sure that we'll tell you the truth, and that's what God said. And knowing the truth, Jesus said, knowing the truth, and the truth shall make you free. And we'll be able to enjoy life each day as it comes. So we want you to stay with us in this series of studies, because there's so much in the series that we want you to hear and know, and that you can live a life that pleases God. So we're going to ask you to stay with us. What does the Bible say about the end times, what's going to take place? And we've shared with you at least seven events, and we want to continue with the first one, and that is return of Jesus Christ in the air. We want you to stay tuned. You got to listen, because it's so very important. Life is really dealing hard with so many of us, but we want you to know what the Bible said, and you can be still and know that God is working his plan, and we can have faith in him and knowing that he's going to take care of us. So stay with us now as we continue this series of study. And we want to ask the Lord's special anointing on this service today. And Heavenly Father, we truly do thank you for the opportunity and privilege you've given us to stand on this wall and proclaim the truth to this world that wants to know what's going on. So we ask for your special anointing as we proceed the study this morning. Thank you so much, Father, for this privilege and opportunity. We ask it in Jesus' name. We pray, amen. And good morning, everybody, again. We certainly appreciate you. And thank you so very much for taking the time to come and sit down with us and listen as God speaks through this mouth to anoint his word that you might be able to hear. So we're going to continue from where we left you last week about the return in the air. We shared with you last week what will happen. And so many of you want to know the truth about the end times. I'm telling you, so many folk want to know what's going on, what's happening, why this and why that. We're going to share with you what the Bible said. What will happen, a teacher, during the end times? And we shared this with you last week. I'm not going to go over it again. If you would, your Bible in your hand, and we want you to be sure you have your Bible, because that is a solid foundation. So from 1 Thessalonians, that fourth chapter, beginning at the 13th through the 18th verse, and we want to highlight that 18th verse after sharing with you what the 13 through 17 says. Paul says, after sharing all that he said there, he said, encourage one another with these words. Everybody listen, we Christians, us Christians, we're going to have to be encouragers. During this time, we have to be encouraged to those who don't know what is going on. We got to encourage, because Paul said, encourage those, comfort those with these words. So this morning we're going to share along with you what will happen. Go back there. 1 Thessalonians, that fourth chapter. Read that 13th through the 17th verses and put that 18th verse in there also. Go back and study that. We shared that with you last week. I want you to go back and study so you know for yourself what Paul says about meeting him in the air, the end times. So this morning we're going to continue. We ask a question, what will happen? We shared with you. Now this morning, we're going to share with you what will or when. We said what will happen. Now we want to let you know when all the things we shared with you before, when will it happen? But listen, no one, absolutely no one really knows when this event will occur. The time is not spelled out in prophecy. And those of you who love to study prophecy like I do, when you study prophecy, you see it's not spelled out in prophecy. We are told instead to maintain an attitude and condition of readiness. That's what we're told to do. An attitude and a spirit of readiness. Now, Matthew records in his gospel, he says in that 24th chapter of Matthew, that 44th verse, write that down. This is what Matthew said. Therefore, after knowing some truths we share with you, he said, therefore, you also, he didn't say get ready, he said be ready, for the Son of Man is coming at an hour you do not expect. A thief will not write you a letter and tell you, I'm going to be at your house to rob you 5 days later. A thief won't do that. But Jesus said this, Matthew 24, 44. Jesus said, therefore, you also be ready, for the Son of Man is coming at an hour you do not expect. And I want you to really listen, because it's very important, and our lives depend on the truth of God's word. Christ taught this attitude of watchfulness in two similar parables according in St. Luke. Get your pen right this time. You got to go back and study. I could read it to you, but you read it yourself in your study time and you can meditate on it. Christ Jesus taught this attitude of watchfulness in two similar parables recorded in St. Luke. St. Luke, that 12th chapter. And the first parable shares with us in that 35th through 40th verses. St. Luke, that 12th chapter, verses 35 through 40. This is what Jesus said. He likened his coming in this parable to the return of the master of the house from a wedding. Let me say that again. In those verses 35 through 40, Jesus likened this parable, he likened his coming to the return of the master of the house from a wedding. And in the second parable, verses 42 through 48, in Saint Luke, the 12th chapter, a man has left his household affairs in the hands of a servant. This talks about watchfulness, in a spirit of watchfulness. Go back and read those two parables and you'll understand more clearer what we're saying about Jesus, what he said, be ready. And the key element, as you study, go back and study, in both parables, is that the day of the master's return could not be known. And because of that, the servants were to maintain constant readiness. And the same is true of you and I today as we wait for Christ's coming, as we wait for Christ's return. Everybody, if you believe that Bible, Jesus is coming. And I've been echoing that in my ministry. Jesus is coming soon. But he never told us the day nor the hour. So be ready, not get ready, but be ready. And the key elements in both of those parables we just shared with you is that the day of the master's return could not be known. And because of that, the servants were to maintain constant readiness. And the same is true of you and I as we wait for Jesus Christ to return. And this could occur at any moment. Listen to me. Because Paul said it's going to be like in a moment, in a twinkling of an eye. It's going to be quick. This could occur at any moment. And that's what the word imminent, I-M-M-I-N-E-N-T, that's what the word imminent means. But that does not necessarily mean, listen to me, his return will occur soon. Yes, it's imminent. It could take place before you and I take our next breath. But it is not necessarily immediate. Listen to me now. The Lord could delay his return another few hundred years. Please get that. Another few hundred years, he could delay his coming. But his coming is going to be like in a moment, in a twinkling of an eye. That's how fast. That's what you call being imminent. In a moment, in a twinkling of an eye. That's what the Bible teaches us. We believe, you and I believe, that this event will be the first of the end time events. It is referred to as what? The rapture. We hear a lot of folks talk about the rapture of the church. But listen, many of you said to me, but rapture, the word rapture is not in the Bible. And it's not. The word rapture, but there is a concept. And the concept lets us know that the word rapture comes from the Latin word. Rapture comes from the Latin word meaning rapere, R-A-P-E-R-E, rapere, which literally means to siege or to catch away. That's a concept. For an explanation of why we believe that the rapture is separate from the second coming of Christ on earth, we're going to share that with you. Many folks got the rapture and the second coming twisted, but we're going to share with you the meaning of both the rapture, snatching away, caught away, or seized. We're going to share with you what that means again. And don't confuse the second coming of Jesus. Don't confuse those two, because they're both are different. We're going to share with you as you stay with us. Now, when the church is raptured, and you got to hear this. When the church of the living God is in rapture, the children of God, every believer is raptured. The next thing we look at in meeting Jesus in the air would be the judgment seat of Christ. Well, teacher, where did you get that from? We're raptured, we're called of the children of God. The next move in the rapture, we're going to the judgment seat of God. You got to get this in your heart, in your spirit. Those who are taken from the earth in the rapture will meet Jesus Christ, where? In the air. And go to be with him. Hallelujah. What an excitement truth. I shared that in my ministry this week. We're going to go live with Jesus. And I asked the group, how long? One man said, forever. We're going to live with Jesus, everybody. And then they will stand before the Lord in judgment. You mean Christians are going to stand in the judgment? Yes. Christians are going to stand in the judgment. This event where the Christians, not the unbelievers, but all Christians, will stand there at this event called the judgment seat of Christ. And this is what Paul says about that. That's why I want you to get it in your spirit from God's word, according to 2 Corinthians, that 5th chapter, verse 10. Write that down, everybody, who has access to your Bible and your pen and paper. I want you to write this down to go back and study and meditate, because this is serious, my brothers and sisters. This is serious, because there's a hell and there's a heaven. And we want you to be sure, according to God's word, that you're going to heaven. Now, listen what Paul says in 2 Corinthians, that fifth chapter, verse 10. Christians are going to stand before the judgment seat of Christ after we've been raptured. Listen to what he wrote. Paul said, we must all appear before the judgment seat of Christ, that each one may receive the things done in his body according to what he has done, whether good or bad. That's what Paul says. I'm not making it up. Write it down and go back and study it. Paul said that you and I are going to have to give an account of what we've done in our bodies, whether it be good or bad. And the issue, I want you to understand, everybody, the issue there is not whether you go to hell or heaven. We're already in heaven. But listen, the issue for those at the judgment seat of Christ will not be for salvation. We're already there. We've already called all the children of God. We've already been forgiven and adopted on the basis of our acceptance of Christ. That's the only way that you and I are going to get into the kingdom, is by Jesus Christ. And the purpose, listen to me, is to determine the degree of reward that you and I will receive. And they will be called in account, you and I will, and receive what is due them according to 2 Corinthians, that 5th chapter, verse 10. And again I say, and the primary issue will be for faithfulness. Faithfulness. And I want you to study that and find that in 1 Corinthians, that 4th chapter, verses 2 through 5. And I want to stop there and say this to all of us. Be sure what you are doing is for the glory of God. Christian, don't do things to impress people. And I see some of that going on in the world today. Don't try to be what you ain't. That's not a good word, but it sounds good. Don't try to be what you ain't. Let the Holy Spirit be the leader and the guide of your life. Whether you've done good or whether you've done bad, you're going to give an account, and I'm going to give an account. That's the judgment seat, but we'll be in heaven, and we're going to be rewarded. Now, I want you to write this down, everybody who's listening. According to St. Luke, that 12th chapter there again, verses 47 and 48, it sheds some light on what Paul said in 2 Corinthians, the 5th chapter, verse 10. We're going to be rewarded there at the judgment seat of Christ. Let me say again, unbelievers will not be at the judgment seat, only Christians, because we've been caught up to meet the Lord in the air. Now, if you read 1 Corinthians, that 4th chapter, verses 2 through 5, it sheds light there. But this is also emphasized in 3 of our Lord's parables. Now, you got to get it. It's emphasized in the Word of God that we're gonna be rewarded according to what we've done on this earth, whether it's good or bad. So be careful how you work in the vineyard. You be careful how you do it, because you're gonna be rewarded. Don't do things for show. Don't do things for people to applaud you. You make sure you're doing it for the kingdom of God and that Jesus Christ is glorified. Now, it's emphasized in these three parables that the Lord gave us. The worker in the vineyard is emphasized there. According to Matthew, the 20th chapter, verses 1 through 16. And it's also emphasized in the talents, according to Matthew, that 25th chapter, 14 through 30. And lastly, it's emphasized in the 10 minus, St. Luke, that 19th chapter, verses 11 through 27. And you understand more clearly what I'm saying. All believers will appear at the judgment seat of Christ to give an account of what they've done here on earth, whether it's good or bad. And some will receive, you got to hear me. Some will receive reward at the judgment seat of Christ. Others will suffer loss. What do you mean? We're in heaven. We're going to suffer loss? Yes. According to what the Bible teaches. And I want to show you what the Bible says. According to 1 Corinthians, that third chapter, verses 11 through 15, Christians are going to suffer loss in heaven. And we are not told just what this will involve. There will be no punishment. Why? For Jesus Christ bore all the penalty for your sins and mine, where? On the cross. We may be shown, listen, our shortcomings and our failures. And we may be reminded of our selfishness. And there are some selfish Christians. Would you believe that? There are selfish Christians and other sins we did not confess. You can't hide from God. You can't. We can't. And that loss we suffer will be in the receiving of less reward than we could have received. Isn't that something to know that we've worked in the vineyard for all these many years and things that we did wasn't pleasing to God? We did it for a show, to get applauded, and when we get to the judgment seat, we're going to suffer loss. There will be no reward. I want you to think about that. So if you've been guilty of doing things to please people or to make yourself look good or whatever else, if it wasn't to glorify God, stop it. You're going to be judged, and I'm going to be judged, and we're going to give an account. Only thing God wants you and I to do is to be faithful. Be faithful. That's what's going to count. We don't get rewarded because of our performance. No, we don't. Just do what God has called us to do. And there are rewards. But there are going to be some going to suffer loss. You're going to see this gift that you could have gotten, but you're not going to get it. Because you did things not for the glory of God. You did it for yourself. Even Christians do that. They do. They do it even today. You do things to get patted on the back. And God gets no glory. Jesus said, you already have your reward. And I want you to pay attention, because this is serious business. The world is looking at all of us, and they want to see Jesus and not us. And that's what I do when I leave my home for ministry. I say, Lord, let them see and hear you and not me. Because if they see me, there's no glory. But they see you, God, there's glory. And it all goes to you. And I want to make sure that we are doing the things that God has called us to do, because we're living in the, as John says, we're living in the last hour. And I told you before, as I was walking one night at sleep, I saw that big clock in the sky, and the hands were slowly moving, and the people saw the clock, and they were running. Looking up at the clock, just running, they were, you see their faces, they were running, but their hand was still going. One day that hand's going to strike 12. And I want us to pay attention to know that, are you ready? Are you ready to meet Jesus? Let me ask you this question. What changes, as I ask you that question, are you ready? What changes in your life are needed so that you will not be ashamed to stand before Jesus Christ at his judgment seat? Look at Matthew 24th chapter, verses 36 through 46. Matthew, the 24th chapter, verses 36 through 46. Will you be ashamed? Read that scripture. Doing things not for the glory of God, but for yourself. To build yourself up. That ain't gonna work. People here might applaud you, but they gotta applaud you. That's what's gonna really count. Jesus is gonna say to us, well done, thy good and faithful. Faithful is faithfulness that's gonna count. Are you faithful today? Are there any things that you need to change in your life? Because Jesus is coming. After caught up in the air, to meet him in the air, we're going to the judgment seat and we're going to be judged according to what we've done, good or bad. That's the phase we want to look at in the air. Next week, we're going to look at the second event that will take place in these end times. We're going to talk about a man that everybody talks about, the Antichrist. We're going to talk about him and the unparalleled trouble, how Christ is challenged by the Antichrist. Gosh, you got to stay. That is so exciting. The Antichrist. I said the Antichrist, not a Antichrist. The Antichrist. So you stay with us next week as we move right on into this series of study. This is true because I've shared with you what the Bible said. We are living in the end times. And John said the last hour. So stay with us as we continue to share with you what the Bible says, things we ought to know in these end times. And Father, we thank you so much for this time that you've given us to share with all those who will listen to what you said about the times in which we live. May we take heed and let's help us to examine ourselves to see where we stand in these last days. Thank you so much, Heavenly Father. And we love you this morning. We worship you and we praise you. And Lord, may the words of my mouth and the meditation of my heart be acceptable in your sight, Lord, because you're my strength and you're my redeemer. For we ask it all in the name of Jesus. It's for his sake we pray. And the church of the living God said, amen, amen, and amen.

0: Good afternoon, everyone. Welcome to Give Me the Bible. I'm Brother Thomas Betts, personal minister to Greater Faith Seventh-day Adventist Church there at Martha, Virginia, 434-489-3297. Let's get right into our word today. Let us pray. Loving Father in heaven, we thank you so much for this opportunity as we come to study your word. As always, we invite the Holy Spirit to be in the midst of our study. We pray in Jesus' name, amen and amen. The role of the Bible. The Bible says, for the word of God is living and powerful, and sharper than a two-edged sword, piercing even the division of the soul and spirit, and of joints and marrow, and is a discerner of the thoughts and intents of the heart, the Bible says in Hebrews 4:12. The Bible, no doubt, you own one yourself, perhaps one or two. Throughout history, this precious book has been copied in secret, smuggled, and banned. Now, it's the most published book in the world, in any language, and also one of the oldest. Some have died so that the Bible could be preserved. Where is the Bible in your life? Do you read it, or does it sit beside your bed, or behind a chair, or what have you, or on a bookshelf, and gathering dust? Is life too busy for you to really find time to really study the Word of God, or do you feel too tired to open its pages? So God's Word is living and powerful, and God is calling for you, and He's calling for me, to let it speak to our hearts, to encourage us, to challenge and change us, and to give us guidance and hope. The Bible is not just an academic book or a collection of old stories. It's a beautiful, profound account of how the Creator of the universe seeks to draw us close to Him. If you have a desire to grow in your relationship with God, the best thing you can do is to commit to spending quality time with Him daily, praying, reading His inspired word, and surrendering your will to what it teaches. Now, the most powerful weapon in the world is not the Tomahawk missile or atomic bomb. The most powerful weapon in the world is the Word of God. Before we explore why the Bible is so valuable and how to dig deeper in our personal Bible study, we must undertake or understand something. One of the most significant attacks Satan can make on you is to stop you from spending time with God in His Word. Keeping people away from their Bibles through business, tiredness, or doubt is his number one strategy. He knows that when we spend time with God in His Word, it revives our lives and nourishes our souls. So, of course, he will do everything to prevent this. We are told that Satan employs every possible device to prevent people from obtaining a knowledge of the Bible. For his plain utterance reveals his deceptions. Satan knows that God's powerful word makes him powerless. He knows that. Satan knows that prayer and Bible study are the most powerful weapons humanity can use against him. So he does everything he can to stop us from reading and praying. The devil knows that God's word are powerful, and that they not only spoke this world into existence, but they can raise the dead and give us strength to overcome. Now, the Bible tells us that in Psalms 33:6, John 11:41-44, and Matthew 4, you can read Matthew 4:1-11. By keeping God's people away from their Bibles, Satan affects not only our relationship with God, but our relationship with others. Our marriage becomes strained. We yell at our kids. We don't know how to have patience with our friends and co-workers. Life seems too busy. We feel stressed and burdened with no escape route. And surprisingly, we don't often pause long enough to realize what's happening. We may think we're close to God because we go to church, But in reality, when days and weeks pass by without our ever opening God's word, we are weakening our more every day. We are weakened day by day. Even when we have an up and down and very inconsistent relationship with God, He is wonderful, constant, as the Bible tells us in Lamentations 3, 22-23. Now, let me explain this to you now. As the covering cherub before the fall, before you fail, the devil himself, Lucifer heard God's word and knew their incredible power. So he now hates this truth. So it's clear why our minds grow numb and our hearts grow dull when we don't choose to hear and bring God's word into our daily lives. How wishy-washy or inconsistent are you in your devotional life? What should your answer tell you about making some changes, if needed? Only God's word can change your life the way God would have it. Now, a trend among some liberal theologians in the 1960s was to write God out of the field of theology. Now, it's interesting because this trend illustrates the position of our society today. Taking prayer out of school, the very idea of truth itself is akin to such an extent that no one knows what truth is anymore. Truth mixed with error. You know, you can believe a lie so much that it seems like it's true to you. According to the popular culture, there is no measuring stick, no foundation that remains constant that can be depended upon to endure the test of time. Contrary to this, Jesus said, "I am the truth." His word testified about him as truth in complete purity. Now, the Bible declares that basic truth, Jesus himself, doesn't change. At the same time, as we read God's word, our understanding of God and his truth can grow. In the end, the Bible and the Bible alone must be the foundational source of what we understand as truth. All other sources must be tried and tested by the word of God. Even what we deem reason needs to be tested by God's word. Some people want to argue that there is no truth. Why is that statement self-contradictory? That is, why is making a claim that there is no truth an attempt to proclaim truth? Why is that? What might change in your home if you turn to the Bible when faced with a big decision, relationship problems, or challenge? What might change in your workplace or church if the words of the Bible truly become the lens through which people view the world and choose to live by? You know, the Bible authors knew how varied the words of the Bible were. No other book can speak to your life as these words can. The words can sit on the page of your Bible, but how can you keep them in your heart? Now, one of the claims the Bible makes about itself can be found in Hebrews 4:12. A two-edged sword is powerful and sharp, but the Bible can do what human tools cannot for the human soul. The Bible describes itself as being alive. Perhaps you wonder how this could be, given that it was written thousands of years ago, but Jesus said, "The words that I speak to you are spirit and they are life." According to, I would say in John 6:63, if your heart is broken or your life is falling apart, God can speak his words into your world and change things around. You know, the Old Testament also described God's word as being very active, and not at all stagnant or passive. When David reflected on the impact of God's word on his life, he wrote, "This is my comfort, my affliction, for your word has given me life." You know, God's words taste good to the mind and heart. And when we read them, they will fill us and sustain us as promised. The message in God's Word, the Bible, comes from God Himself. God sent them specifically for us, for every other person who has sought Him. So when we read them with prayerful, open heart, those words won't be wasted. So how much time do you spend daily in the Bible? And how do you spend that time? What can you do to make that time the most spiritually profitable? You know, God's Word works in us when we believe. When you open your Bible and believe that God has something to say to you through the words on the pages, He will indeed speak to you and work in your life. But so much depends on your faith and your expectation. So the good news is that if your faith is small, God can help it grow, according to Mark 9:24. Even if it is tiny, like a mustard seed in Luke 17:6. So one of the great purposes of the Bible is to speak truth into your lives about the condition of our relationship with God and how to strengthen it. So if your heart is open to the Holy Spirit, and if you approach the Word with humility, you would always come away changed. Even though you might not immediately recognize it day by day, such change and growth are often incremental. But if we cling to our apathy and sin and are not willing to change, Bible reading can avail us little good. If you don't have the desire to change as you read and study the Bible, the Holy Spirit prompts us to move closer to Jesus Christ. Do we want to step closer to Him? If so, we become wise unto salvation, according to 2 Timothy 3:15, and we'll see things we never even imagined. So what is the state of my heart and mind as I approach the Bible? I am bringing my opinion to the Bible with a goal of trying to justify them? Or am I coming with an open mind and heart, ready with childlike faith to see what God wants to tell me today? What is your understanding of the Bible? If you consider the words that you have been spoken during the past 24 hours, how will you evaluate them? Were they loving and kind, joyful, uplifting, frustrated, tired, anxious, angry, gospel? We've all experienced feeling frustrated, tired, and stressed. And that state of mind changes that when we come to the Word of God. Often words we later regret, sometimes we say. In the same way, God's Word speaks to our hearts and intentions toward us. Thank you so much for being a part of the study today. We'll be right back next Saturday, 1:30, right here on WDA 1250 Radio. God bless you all.
1: I'm believing that God is going to work a miracle in your life by the end of this song. 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
5: Give me you. Thus saith the Lord, the heaven is my throne, and the earth is my footstool. Where is the house that ye build unto me? And where is the place of my rest? For all those things have mine hand made, and all those things have been, saith the Lord. But to this man will I look, even to him that is poor and of a contrite spirit, and trembleth at my word. Isaiah 66, verses 1 and 2.
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worship is our secret weapon that we can use at the times when the devil starts to attack us and discourage us. But even in the midst of our discouragement, in our time of worship, God is with us. He is there, shielding, protecting us. And because of this, we praise Thee, Almighty God, who so adequately

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church. When I was just a little boy, I used to sit in the pews at Holy Way Baptist Church in Washington, D.C., listening to Reverend Smith close his sermons. He would end with a slow

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0: Every moan, every soulful cry. 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

0: Matthew 4:4 reads, "Men shall not live by bread alone, but by every word that proceeds out of the mouth of God." We're living in very troubling times and dealing with complex situations that are literally driving us to our knees in prayer. God's Word is a sure and stable foundation to sustain us in our daily walk in these uncharted times. 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I'll be sharing a Bible verse and brief exhortation on the Word of God to give encouragement, explanation, and enlightenment to strengthen and inspire you as we both journey through these perilous waters of life. Isaiah 40:8 says, "The grass withereth, the flower fadeth, but the Word of our God shall stand forever." 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
9: 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The church is located at 215 Grand Street, Danville. If you want to know the way, you're invited to Bible Way. And in the words of Apostle Lawrence G. Campbell,
10: "When you hear the Son, you hear the Father. And the Father said, you can't die now. You have too much to live for, and God is not through with you yet."

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0: You know, so many times we pray and we pray and we pray and we ask God for things, and it seems like God just won't answer our prayer. But I remember in his word where he told me before one jot or tittle of his word would fail, said that heaven and earth would pass away. And sometime I find myself laying awake crying late in the midnight hour, not knowing which way to turn. But I know that if I hold on to God's unchanging hands, that he's going to make everything all right. And for those of you that are out there under the sound of my voice today, I come to let you know that you may have to cry sometime, but hold on. For David said that weeping endures for just one night, but joy cometh in the morning. And I stop by right now to let you know words like this. Let me tell you about
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0: Matthew 4 and 4 reads, "Men shall not live by bread alone, but by every word that proceeds out of the mouth of God." We're living in very troubling times and dealing with complex situations that are literally driving us to our knees in prayer. God's Word is a sure and stable foundation to sustain us in our daily walk in these uncharted times. 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I'll be sharing a Bible verse and brief exhortation on the Word of God to give encouragement, explanation, and enlightenment to strengthen and inspire you as we both journey through these perilous waters of life. Isaiah 40 and 8 says, "The grass withereth, the flower fadeth, but the word of our God shall stand forever." Let's get a daily nugget from the Bible verse of the day right here on WDVA, your great gospel radio station.
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I have a friend by the name of Bishop William Murphy. He says you gotta make your body language prophesy. I'm stealing that for the night, Bishop. When you say breakthrough, I need you to break out of the stuff that you're in. And I need you to break forth.

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0: Now, what I was trying to tell them was, if you want to be loved, you got to first show love.
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0: Just to tell them what you gotta do if you want to be loved. You gotta have something.

0: Mr. Billy, the things I used to do, I just don't do no more.
1: 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Yeah.
0: And this is what he said.

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0: Danville and surrounding areas, get ready for the annual Festival in the Park, Sunday, May 17th, with the program starting at 1:30 p.m. in the Loop Park. 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
2: Good afternoon. This is Beverly Terry Jr., and I thank the Most High God for yet another broadcast. As always, I come praising and thanking the Lord God Almighty for all His many blessings. I say unto you that God is yet the blesser of a life of men. Men who receive Christ Jesus. Men who receive the Word of God. The Word of God. The blesser of a life of men. I talk about healing and miraculous things. I talk about the Lord God Almighty. The God who was in the beginning. The God who lives through faith in Christ Jesus. The God who manifests himself through faith in Christ Jesus. I say unto you that he is the healer of a life of men. He's the healer of your body. He's the healer of your mind, your spirit. He's the God who makes all things well. He makes things anew. The blessing of God. The blessing of God. That man would know him through faith in Christ Jesus. That man would know him. The God who was in the beginning. That man would know him through faith in Christ Jesus. Through faith in the Word.

I say unto you that he is the healer of life, the God who seeks a place in your life, the Word of God, the Word of God that he sends into your life, that causes you to live, that causes you to triumph, the Word of God. The Word of God is not flesh. The Word of God is spirit. Jesus said, God is spirit. The Word of God is spirit. Somebody else living on the inside. He that liveth in me. Christ Jesus, the Word. Having not my own life, but his life. The Word of God. God, the creator of the heavens and the earth. He's here now. Lord, thank you. Every sin, every transgression, every iniquity has been remitted. Lord, thank you. Bodies are being healed. Lord, thank you. Demonic spirits have been removed. Lord, thank you. The manifestation of the Word. The manifestation of the Word of God. Sickness and disease have been removed. Health for your life. Health, wealth, prosperity, the Word of God. He's blessing now every sin. Lord, thank you. Check your joints, God said. Move your legs. Take a deep breath. The Spirit of the Lord. The Spirit of the Lord God Almighty, the Spirit of the Lord, healing your life, healing your life. Jesus said, go and be made whole, be made complete. The Word of God manifesting, body be well. Lord, thank you. All the glory to God. To Yahweh be the glory. To Yahweh be the glory. Shalom, the creator of the heavens and the earth. To Yahweh be the glory. The miraculous signs. The miraculous signs. The gifts of healing. Lord, thank you. The workings of miracles. Lord, thank you. The word of knowledge. Thank you, Lord. The gift of faith. Lord, thank you. Lord, thank you. God says, given. He's the healer of a life of men. The Word. The Word. The Word is God. Amen. Lord, thank you. The miraculous things happen because God, the Creator of the heavens and the earth. The moon, the stars, the universe. He's God in the beginning. God. Amen. Lord, thank you. The manifestation of the Word. And the Word is God. In the book of St. Luke, chapter 4, starting with verse 16.
And it reads like this. And he came to Nazareth, where he had been brought up. And as his custom was, he went into the synagogue on the Sabbath day and stood up for to read. And there was delivered unto him the book of the prophet Isaiah. And when he had opened the book, he found the place where it was written, "The Spirit of the Lord Jesus said, is upon me, because he has anointed me to preach the gospel to the poor. He has sent me to heal the brokenhearted, to preach deliverance to the captives, and recovering of sight to the blind, to set at liberty them that are bruised, to preach the acceptable year of the Lord." And he closed the book, and he gave it again to the minister, and sat down. And the eyes of all them that were in the synagogue were fastened on him. And he began to say unto them, "This day is this scripture fulfilled in your ears." Verse 18:19. He says, "The Spirit of the Lord is upon me, because he has anointed me to preach the gospel to the poor. He has sent me to heal the brokenhearted, to preach deliverance to the captives, and recovering of sight to the blind, to set at liberty them that are bruised, to preach the acceptable year of the Lord." The Spirit of the Lord is upon me, Jesus said. "For he has given me an assignment to preach the gospel, to preach the gospel, to preach good news." I talk about healing. I talk about miraculous signs and wonders. I talk about the Word of God. The Word of God. How does man receive his blessing? He receives the things of God in his life. The things of God. Jesus said he came to preach good news. Good news. To the poor. To that man or that one who has no hope. To preach good news. That God has blessed him. When you look into Isaiah, the book of Isaiah, chapter 61, I believe. It talks about Isaiah speaking these words, the things that the Messiah would do when he came. He would preach good news. When you look at Christ on earth, walking among men, doing the miraculous signs and wonders, doing the God things. Doing the God things. When we understand what Christianity is, to be like Jesus, to have the power and the authority that he has. That he has. Power that he had when he walked upon the Spirit of God. Is upon me, Jesus said. For he has anointed me to preach good news to the poor, to heal the brokenhearted. Brokenhearted. Been looking for the Lord. Been looking for help. Been looking for the Messiah. When the Messiah comes, he will change things.
He'll make my body well. He'll give me prosperity. He'll give me a way out. A way out that I didn't have. When the Lord comes, when the Messiah comes, Jesus came that you would have life, his life. He gave his life that you would have his life. Man living in Christ Jesus. Man living, having the word. The life we have is his life. The authority and the power that we have is his power and his authority. And he makes it plain that the Father who dwells in me, he do the work. He do the miraculous things. Child of God, child of God. He's the blesser of the life of me. He's the blesser of my life. I chose to believe what he said when I was down and out, when I didn't have a way. The word came. The word came. The Lord is the strength of your life. He came to preach salvation to the poor. He came to make you what you could not be on your own. Read the book. The relationship that he have, that we have, is now. It's through faith. The life that he gives it to you now. The Spirit of the Lord is upon me. For he has anointed me to preach good news, to change life as I know it, to change my life as I knew it. He's the healer of life. He's the way out of darkness. He said, the people, they that sit in darkness have seen a light. He's hope. His hope for your future. This is what God is doing. He's raising up a people that have him. That have him. How am I going to be successful? I'm going to choose God. I'm going to let his word live in my life. I'm going to let his word live in my life. His word is Christ Jesus. The word do the impossible thing. The word do the impossible things. The Spirit of Lord, the Spirit of the Lord, the Spirit of God. Blessed in the life of men. He says unto you, I am the God that healeth thee. So it's more than what I read. It's the manifestation of the word. To preach good news. That the word lives. That the word is wealthy and rich and powerful in me. They look for a king. A king that they can join in the physical nature. Not knowing. The salvation of God is to have a king in you. To have a king in you. The spiritual manifestation of God. This is what you need. Your body well because of him. He that lives in you. Jesus said, I am from above. I'm from above. People who receive Christ Jesus receive him that is from above. Walking on the earth. Living in this earthly realm.
Jesus the Christ, the Son of God. The Spirit of the Lord is upon me, he said. For he has anointed me to preach good news to the poor, to set at liberty them that are bound, that are bruised. He's the God who healeth thee. He's the God who makes a way out of no way. He's the living God, choosing to believe the word. The word comes near through faith in the word. Faith in the word. God in the word. The Bible says faith comes by hearing, and hearing by the word of God. Hearing by the word of God. It's not just any word. It's the word of God. It's the word that manifests through faith. I believe that he heals. He takes you through the book. When you believe that he heals. Faith is believing the impossible things. That's what faith is. God saying you bless when it don't look like it. God saying you heal when it didn't look like it. Faith is the word of God. Faith is the substance of things hoped for, the evidence of things not seen. Faith is God. Faith is of God. The Spirit of the Lord, Jesus said, is upon me, for he has anointed me to preach good news. He preached the gospel of the kingdom. He preached the whole counsel of God. You shall do the things that I do. This is what Jesus said. We can't cast the word off. He said, ye shall do what I do, and greater things shall you do, because I go to the Father. We can't cast the word off. We got to look for that greater thing. I'm born of God. I'm born of God. People don't understand everything that I say, so I say nothing. God in me. I pray the word. I pray salvation. The Spirit of the Lord, he is upon me, for he has anointed me to preach good news, to turn it around. This is salvation. This is salvation. When man believes God, when man believes the word, so he believes, and his believing begins to believe. It's a God thing. This salvation is a God thing. People know God because God revealed himself. It's a God thing. Salvation is a God thing. Can't say that I've earned it. I have a relationship. Can't say that I've done everything right. It's a relationship. It's a God thing. When you understand Christianity, it's a God thing. It's something that God do through faith. He do it through faith. Things you've been through. God said, I'm making you. He made you through your trials, through your tests. Can't turn around because he is my help. He's all I know. The salvation of the word. He makes you whole. He makes you whole. I choose to believe the word. Believe the gospel. That I'm blessed. That my body is well. That I can speak to the mountain. And the mountain moves.
the things that Jesus taught. He taught the word. He taught you how to be like God. The God who was in the beginning and he spoke words. All power, all authority is given unto me in heaven and in earth. Jesus said, because of God. God in your life. Didn't earn it. Didn't earn it. Didn't earn it. By grace are you saved through faith. Not of myself. It's a gift of God. Somewhere in my life, somewhere, God appeared. For reason only he knows, God appeared. In the life of Abraham, God appeared, seeking to bless you. The blessing that he gave to Abraham is still here. It's in Christ Jesus. So I purge religion. I purge lack. I purge sickness. I purge weakness. I purge everything that's not of God. I purge everything that's not of God. I receive the word of God. It's a different world. It's a different life because God, he's strong. He's mighty. He's holy. He's wealthy. He's rich. He owns everything. I purge everything that's not God. The hill of life. Jesus said, the Spirit of the Lord, he's upon me. It's upon me. For he has anointed me, set me aside to do this thing. And it is so. Amen.

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0: Matthew 4:4 reads, "Men shall not live by bread alone, but by every word that proceeds out of the mouth of God." 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I'll be sharing a Bible verse and brief exhortation on the Word of God to give encouragement, explanation, and enlightenment to strengthen and inspire you as we both journey through these perilous waters of life. Isaiah 40:8 says, "The grass withereth, the flower fadeth, but the word of our God shall stand forever." 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
1: You'll say this and you don't have to know it. You don't have to know the song, but you know it. So we're going to just say it. I'm going to say it one time and you repeat it. We're going to sound in one voice. Watch this.
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been shouting. 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Yeah, I'm grateful.

0: Good evening, and welcome to the Kentuck Missionary Baptist Church program. The church is located 1080 Kentuck Road in Ringgold. 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
1: Get your Bibles and turn with me to Ezekiel 37, commencing at verse 1 from the NIV translation. The hand of the Lord was on me, and he brought me out by the Spirit of the Lord and set me in the middle of a valley. It was full of bones. He led me back and forth among them. And I saw a great many bones on the floor of the valley, bones that were very dry. He asked me, "Son of man, can these bones live?" I said, "Sovereign Lord, you alone know." Then he said to me, "Prophesy to these bones and say to them, dry bones, hear the word of the Lord. This is what the sovereign Lord says to these bones. I will make breath enter you and you will come to life. The grass withereth, the flowers fadeth, but the word of our God shall stand forever." Today, people of God, I want to talk about when dead things get up. When dead things get up. You may be seated in the presence of the Lord. Thank you, ushers. When dead things get up. Ezekiel 37 opens in a season of intense exile, despair, and national heartbreak for Israel. Israel was being judged because of their disobedience, their rebellion, and their idolatry. Israel lost everything and was living in Babylonian captivity, far from Zion, far from their homeland, their temple, and the life that they once knew. Their hope was gone, and their spirit was crushed. But in the middle of despair, God grabbed Ezekiel by the Spirit and dropped him off and set him into a valley full of dry bones to show him that although Israel looked dead, cut off, and beyond hope, that he, Jehovah God, had sovereign power to speak and restore, revive, and resurrect life where Ezekiel saw death, ruin, and destruction. In this valley, Ezekiel says he saw dry bones, scattered bones, and lifeless bones. Sometimes, people of God, life feels the same way. Sometimes life feels like you're standing in a valley full of dry bones. With dead possibilities, dead relationships, and dead resources, along with scattered hopes. But the good news is this, when God speaks, even dry bones can live again. Can I get a witness? This chapter is about more than bones. It's about God restoring his people, reviving what was dead, and proving that his word still has power. Our text is about unity, renewal, and the fact that God can bring a whole nation of people back together again with his divine power. Brothers and sisters, no matter how devastating, desolate, or despondent your valley is, please remember this. God leads us into the valley on purpose. Why don't you tell somebody that? God leads us into the valley on purpose. Ezekiel said God set him down. And step by step, back and forth, he walked him through a valley full of bones. God let Ezekiel inspect the bones. Ezekiel walked around the bone from side to side, in and out, stepping over scattered bones. And Ezekiel said the bones were very dry. I don't want you to miss that. Church, the valley of dry bones was not punishment. It was placement. God sometimes puts you in the middle of dry places. Dry resources, not to destroy you, but to show you what he can do for you and through you. God doesn't always take you to the mountain. Sometimes he takes you to the valley. Sometimes he takes you to the mess. You remember Joseph, don't you? He had to go to the pit before he went into the palace. Church, God reveals his power in low places. Sometimes God will sit you right down in the middle of something you don't even understand and leave you wondering, why am I in this dry place? Why am I in this dry season in my life? But if God takes you to it, how many of you know he will bring you through it? And in the second place, get this, my brothers and sisters, God still speaks to what looks dead. It is sad. But folk right in the church can be present in the flesh and look alive on the outside and be spiritually dead on the inside. With no purpose or spiritual appetite for the things of God. The prophet Ezekiel said, God asked him, son of man, can these bones live? To show him that although he might be chosen, he was still clay in the potter's hands. God called Ezekiel, son of man, so that he would not confuse the weight of his assignment with the weight of the sovereign power of God. These bones were not only dry on the outside, but they were dry on the inside. And people of God, make sure you don't allow yourself to get dry on the inside. After all that the Lord has done for you, after all that the Lord has brought you through, don't you ever get dry on the inside. You know, folk can get dry on the inside and stop loving each other and become mean, cantankerous, and hateful, and possess a spirit that's negative, divisive, hostile, uncooperative, unfriendly and unkind. Church can become spiritually dead, spiritually dry, with programs but no power, structure without any spirit, and go through the motions. And if you don't believe me, perhaps you will believe Jesus, the founder, the builder, and the cornerstone of the church. Perhaps you will believe him, because in Revelation chapter 3, Jesus reprimanded the church at Sardis. Jesus said, I know your works. I know you have a name, a reputation of being alive spiritually, but you are dead spiritually. It's sad to be dead and not even know that you're dead. A church may have a reputation of being alive, but have no resurrection power. Jesus said, if I be lifted up, I will draw all men unto me. Church is dead when you have music, but no anointing. Church is dead when prayer becomes optional. And when prayer becomes optional in the church, the presence of the Lord becomes absent. Zern meant grows dim. And the voice of God is replaced with the noise of people. Because when prayers go down, when prayer goes down, spiritual power goes out. Church is dead when the word is heard but not obeyed. It's dead when there are meetings but no mission. Attendance but no discipleship. Tradition but no transformation. See how quiet you are? It's dead. People can come into worship and walk out of worship the same way they came into worship. Unmoved, untouched, unbothered, and unconverted. Church is dead when the pastor labors in the word, prays for the congregation, pours out his heart. Yet when he stands to preach, he's met with silent stares instead of stared souls. Church preaching was never meant to be a performance for you to watch, but a fire for you to catch. Ezekiel said, in this valley, I'm going to preach whether you like it or not. Ezekiel said, in this valley, there was nothing but bones. Somebody say bones. God asked him, son of man, can these bones live? God asked Ezekiel this rhetorical question. God was diagnosing deadness while at the same time affirming divine possibility, shifting the focus from limitation to his divine restoration. Church, when we see nothing but ruins instead of restoration, and God asks, can these bones live? That is God's way of pulling faith out of us when we can't see a way. And Ezekiel acknowledged his ignorance and said, oh Lord, oh Lord God, thou knowest. Child of God, when you don't know, God knows. When you don't understand, God understands. When you can't see your way, how many of you know God has already made a way? Touch your neighbor and say, God has made a way for me. God commanded, watch it now, Ezekiel to do what? To prophesy. To speak his word over these dead bones. And Ezekiel said, as he prophesied, as he spoke, there was a noise. There was a shaking, a rattling sound all across the valley. And somewhere and somehow, by the Spirit of Almighty God, the bones came together. Bone to bone, sinews and flesh appeared on the bones. Skin covered the bones, but there was no breath in them. Child of God, God not only works on the inside, but he also works on the outside. I don't know about you, but I've come a long way from the person that I used to be to who I am today. Can I get a witness? God is still working on me. He's still developing me. He's still getting some stuff out of me and putting some stuff inside of me. Because God not only works on the inside, he works on the outside. Somebody need to say to the Lord, Lord, work on me. Work on my heart. Work on my attitude. Work on my mind. Work on my soul. Work on my tongue. Work on my eyes. Work on my hands. Work on my feet. Lord, work on me. I don't know about you, but I have Jesus, what about you, on the inside, working on the outside. Oh, what a change in my life. I have Jesus on the inside,
2: working on the outside. Oh, what a change in my life. Anybody got Jesus? I have the Holy Ghost on the inside, working on the outside. Oh, what a change in my life. I have the Holy Ghost on the inside, and he's working on the outside. Oh, what a change. I said, oh, what a change in my life. Church, when the word of God goes forth, situations start to change. Joints find one another. Bones find one another. And chaos turns into structure. Finally, church, God's breath makes the difference. Ezekiel said God told him to prophesy and say to the winds, thus saith the Lord God, come from the four winds, O breath, and breathe upon these slain dead bodies that they may live. And Ezekiel said, breath came into them. And what was once dead came to life again. And they stood up on their feet as an exceeding great army. Brothers and sisters, God's first move in your recovery is for you to hear his word and then to prophesy, to speak his word over your life, over the dry, dead places in your life. God told me to tell you this morning to prophesy. God said, take my word and speak my word over your valley. Speak my word over your life. Speak my word over your body. Speak it over your mind. Speak it over your family. Speak it over your finances. Speak God's word over your circumstances. Speak it until the bones start rattling. Ezekiel said, after the bones came together, there was no breath in them. Church, structure without spirit is still death. We don't just need organization. We need Holy Ghost activation. When breath came into those dead bodies, life was restored. Breath in this text, watch it now, represents revival, renewal, and resurrection. You can survive on structure, but you cannot thrive without the Holy Spirit. Church, revival, renewal, and resurrection starts when we admit that our bones are dead, dry, and our hope is gone. When we get honest with God, humble ourselves before God, seek God's face, and turn from our wicked ways, we're headed toward a comeback. Because God said he would hear from heaven, forgive our sins, and heal our land. Child of God, when the Holy Spirit, the pneuma of God, the wind, the breath of God starts blowing, a dead church becomes a living, moving, unified church that knows beyond the shadow of any doubt that the Lord is present. And when God is present, we feel him moving in the pews, in the praise, and in the people. When the wind of God blows, dry bones start rattling, dead hearts start beating, and silent mouths open up with a shout of praise. There's a story about a pastor who had just a handful of people left in the congregation. He preached week after week to empty pews. But one day, revival broke out. not because of great numbers, but because the Holy Spirit breathed in that place. Souls came alive. Hearts were restored. And the church rose again. Church, we need to ask the Holy Spirit to breathe in this place. I believe there's somebody in Kentucky who knows what it's like to be dried up, worn out, and almost gone. But the same God that spoke to Ezekiel is speaking to you right now, telling you to speak over your dry bones until they get up in your valley. Can these bones live if the Lord breathes on them? How many of you know they can live again? If the Lord breathes, hope will be restored. If the Lord breathes, faith will rise again and the church will be revived. I don't know about you, but I was in a dry place. God told me to speak. And when I started speaking, the bones started rattling. Rattling because the word of God still works. Rattling because breath is coming. Rattling because dead things can live again. And I'm here to tell somebody God can breathe on it again. Raise your hands and say, God, breathe on me again. Kentucky, God can raise a valley of dry bones. He can raise a dry sanctuary, a dry ministry, and a dry soul. Church, we've got to let God's word and God's spirit reassemble us and breathe on us again. My prayer is, Lord, revive us again. Fill each heart with thy love. Let our souls be rekindled with fire from above. Hallelujah. Thine the glory. That's the highest praise. Hallelujah. Amen. Hallelujah. Thine the glory. I want to raise your hand and say, God, revive us again. Come on and ask God for revival. Your situation may be dry. Your family may be dry. Your joy may be dry. Your hope may be dry. Your resources may be dry. Your finances may be dry, but God will revive. He can put breath into what looks dead and impossible. He can breathe on a sick body. He can breathe on a sick soul. He can breathe on a dying marriage. He can breathe on a broken church. He can breathe on violence and transform it. He can breathe new life into what sin has tried to suffocate. God can breathe on a weary mind. God can breathe on a nation where laws have been twisted in ways that suppress our vote and suppress our voice, that shrinks the power of the people, in a nation already divided, in a nation that's oppressive, regressive, and stained with racism, brutality, and supremacy. But the word of the Lord says something louder. God can breathe on an ungodly nation with dried up bones and raise up a people who vote with power, worship with truth, and stand for justice. And I'm here to tell you this morning that no Supreme Court ruling, no gerrymandering map, no sophisticated scheme of packing or cracking or voter suppression law can stop the breath of God. How many of you know he can breathe in a dry place? And when God breathes, what was dead gets up. What was broken is mended. What was scattered comes together. What was weak gets strong. What was silent starts shouting. What was dead starts living. So if you've been in a valley, hold on. If you've been looking at dry bones and dead possibilities, hold on. If all you see is what used to be, hold on. Because the same God who spoke to Ezekiel is speaking in Kentuck right now. And I hear the Lord saying, prophesy. Shake your neighbor's hand and say, neighbor, prophesy. Speak to the bones in your life. Talk to what looks dead and impossible in your life. Call those things that be not as though they were. Call life into what has fallen apart. Prophesy to your house. Prophesy to your children. Prophesy to your community. Prophesy to the nation. Prophesy to your neighbor. And say, neighbor, hold on. Things are gonna get better. Tell them, hold on. Things are going to turn around. Prophesy and tell them to hold on, because I see you in the future and you look better in the future than you're looking right now. Go ahead and prophesy. Speak over. Speak to your finances. Speak to your valley. Jesus died. Did he die? He died until his blood ran down. He was buried until Friday went silent. But early, somebody shout early, Sunday morning, he got up with all power in his hands. The cross said, love suffered. The tomb said, love was buried. But the resurrection said, love conquered death. That is why dead things can get up, because Jesus got up. And if Jesus got up, then hopeless situations can get up. If Jesus got up, then broken marriages can get up. Dead dreams can get up. Backsliders can get up. Dry bones can get up. When God breathes, sinners get saved. When God breathes, minds are regulated. When God breathes, weary souls find rest. Tell your neighbor, I came to Jesus just as I was. Weary, wounded in sand. But I found when he breathed on me. I found when he touched me.
3: I found when he turned my life around. I found in him a resting place.
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How many of you really know who Jesus is?